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Put your love to the test. That's what she said. New little contest we've got in the morning with Outlaw Dave and Lana Backman. We get couples on the phone. 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I think you get it. 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

Houston's classic rock, The Eagle, Chuck Akers with you. David Coverdale, lead singer of Whitesnake. The band was originally called David Coverdale's Whitesnake, and he said that was a euphemism.

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0: I didn't know that pill had fentanyl. 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I wish I was.
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Houston's classic rock, The Eagle. Chuck Akers with you. A South Carolina cop's been arrested after pointing his gun at another officer at the police station in the break room over an argument about cooking fish in the microwave.

收听。

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0: I didn't know that pill had fentanyl. I thought I'd be fine, until I wasn't. 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I wish I was.
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Houston's classic rock, the Eagles, Saturday night with Chuck Akers. The boss just came in. You know, we're doing Collective Soul 4-packs all weekend long. The boss just came in the door, Scott Sparks, and he said, we are extending that giveaway through all of next week. So all next week, Collective Soul family 4-packs up for grabs.

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0: I didn't know that pill had fentanyl. I thought I'd be fine, until I wasn't. 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She talks to me like I'm still here. I wish I was.
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Collective Soul 4-packs. We're giving them away all this week. And I just found out we're also giving them away all next week. 4-packs of Collective Soul tickets at Freedom Over Texas, 4th of July holiday weekend.

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5: Rumors spreading around in that Texas town about the shack outside the game. 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

Most people celebrate the 4th of July with potato salad and some sparklers. 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

0: I didn't know that pill had fentanyl. I thought I'd be fine, until I wasn't. 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She talks to me like I'm still here. I wish I was.
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I didn't know that pill had fentanyl. I thought I'd be fine, until I wasn't. Now I'm watching my mom cry at my grave. She talks to me like I'm still

0: 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I wish I was.
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0: I didn't know that pill had fentanyl. 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Now I'm watching my mom cry at my grave. She talks to me like I'm still here. I wish I was.
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0: I didn't know that pill had fentanyl. I thought I'd be fine, until I wasn't. 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I wish I was.
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0: I didn't know that pill had fentanyl. I thought I'd be fine, until I wasn't. Now I'm watching my mom cry at my grave. She talks to me like I'm still here. I wish I was.
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1: Buena fin de semana. 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

0: Most people celebrate the 4th of July with potato salad and some sparklers. 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

0: Good morning. Welcome to Community Houston. I'm your host, Chuck Akers. With us this morning from Rebuilding Together Houston, Christine Holland. Good morning, Christine.
1: Good morning, Chuck.
0: CEO, you're the big shot.
1: Well, within our organization, I lead a fabulous team and a fabulous board.
0: The way to look at it. Okay, Rebuilding Together Houston. Let's start with a snapshot. What do you guys do? Tell me the history of the organization and the key roles that you play here in the Houston community.
1: Rebuilding Together Houston is the region's expert in home repair, and not just during disaster, but also disaster recovery.
0: Okay.
1: So what we believe and what we want our community to believe is that everyone has a right to a safe, healthy, and resilient home that protects them against the next disaster. So low-income homeowners, including veterans, seniors, and working families, they are living in homes that are hazardous to their health. And I don't think this is very well known in our area, but there are about 100,000 low-income families in Houston and Harris County that need our help. So a hazardous home might have a problem such as a leaking roof, collapsing floors,
0: okay,
1: dangerous electrical system, no hot water, and what we're here to talk about today, a lack of air conditioning and heat.
0: 'Cause summer's coming.
1: It's here.
0: Yeah, that's true. It's already here, isn't it? So give me a little bit of background on the organization. When did
1: Sure.
0: you start? What's the scope of your work? Because, I mean, as you said, you'll help people all over the Houston area, especially in the summertime when you have a special program just for the summer heat issues. But give me a little bit of history. Where did you guys come from? Whose idea was this? I mean, it's a fantastic idea because it's boots on the ground. It's actually hands doing work, getting a hold of these contractors and putting all these things together so that these homes can be repaired. But somebody had to say, this is a need. Who was that and when did it happen?
1: Well, way back when, in 1981, Rob Mosbacher Jr., who was working in Washington, D.C. at the time and whose family is very well known in Houston, the Reagan administration was about to start, and Rob knew that social services were going to be dramatically slashed and that businesses were simultaneously going to receive huge tax benefits. And he was a man ahead of his time. He thought about it and he said, this is going to create a gap everywhere in the country for people that need help. And businesses will have more profits, so let's bring those two things together.
0: Nice.
1: Business can and should play a role. And for those of us who are younger or people who participate in philanthropy in Houston today, this is not a new idea now, but then it was a very innovative idea.
0: Mm-hmm.
1: Now, almost every major corporation, particularly public corporations, have corporate social responsibility. And these huge companies pick things that they want to solve, like food insecurity,
0: mm-hmm,
1: or racial injustice, or home repair,
0: mm-hmm,
1: my personal favorite. So we've been doing this for 44 years.
0: My goodness.
1: And not me personally. I've been doing it for 8 years. But
0: okay,
1: we have served more than 15,000 neighbors.
0: Wow.
1: At no cost to them.
0: What do you, your services, they range the whole gambit of possibilities. Like you said, a leaky roof or bad plumbing, bad electrical. So you kind of have your fingers in wherever it's needed as long as it concerns a home and a needy family.
1: It has to be a homeowner. It cannot be a renter.
0: Oh, okay.
1: And yes, we do a lot of different things, but everything we do has a limit. And so the way this works is if someone qualifies, which anybody can call us to apply, to volunteer, or to donate to us, our website is rebuildinghouston.org,
0: mm-hmm,
1: and our main phone number is 713-659-2511. And we have humans that answer the phone. So if you want to know, do I qualify, the easiest thing to do is just call us.
0: You mean I won't get stuck in a phone loop?
1: Not on a normal working day,
0: okay,
1: unless everybody's on the phone,
0: sure,
1: and maybe. But no, we really try to answer people's questions in person. So many of the folks we work with are elderly,
0: okay,
1: and nobody likes a phone loop.
0: Sure,
1: So,
0: and some of the elderly folks, sometimes they're not website savvy. They're not online savvy. They just want to pick the phone up and call.
1: You don't have to be digital. We're going to make it very personal. And so what happens is the homeowner qualifies that they own their home,
0: mm-hmm,
1: and then once their application is approved, when we have the money to come out and look at their house, we send an inspector. And an inspector is going to go through the house looking for 25 points of health and safety.
0: Okay.
1: And he's going to talk with the homeowner the whole way through. And they're going to talk about all the things that the homeowner thinks the house needs. And then what does the inspector think the house needs? And then if it fits within our program, we'll schedule the work.
0: Some of these projects must be expensive.
1: Well, we have limits, as I mentioned. So if your house needs every single thing, then it's not going to fit within the program.
0: Okay.
1: It's not our place to say which houses should be rebuilt or which houses we can repair. I will tell you that 90% of the houses that we look at, once people have been approved, we are able to repair.
0: Excellent.
1: And that's our goal. If your house needs more than we can do, we're not going to touch it. We're going to go help two other people instead. And over the years, we've just found this is the best way. We want to make sure when we leave a house that the house has at least another 20 years of life, and that if it's a senior, they can age in place comfortably, safely, and with dignity, and they can pass that house on to the next generation of their family, which is really important.
0: So there's even a trickle-down effect.
1: I think it's a very immediate effect. So many of the houses that we work on are what we call generational homes,
0: mm-hmm.
1: Where I'll meet a homeowner and they'll tell me, I took my first steps in this house.
0: That's
1: or this was
0: awesome.
1: My grandmother's house. And these can be people who are 60, 70, 80 years old telling this story. And the house means so much more than just a place to live.
0: Especially when it's multi-generational like that. And if you think about it, if somebody's in their 60s or 70s and they grew up in that house, there's a pretty good chance that house could need some work. Especially when you're talking about elderly people who are on fixed incomes, some of them, probably quite a few of them, well below the poverty level.
1: Absolutely.
0: And they don't want to end up, the community, we don't want them to end up in some rundown apartment because their home, you know, on welfare because their home was just in such horrible condition that they had to move. Keeping families in their homes has huge benefits beyond the person having housing.
1: That's absolutely true. For the price of building one new home, one affordable home, mm-hmm. not a luxury home, but one affordable home, rebuilding together can repair up to 12.
0: No kidding. 12 repairs for any one new home if you were to build it.
1: On average, up to 12. You know, every house is going to need something different.
0: Sure.
1: But that's our goal, is to serve as many people as possible. And there's so many benefits. I mean, there's so many benefits for the homeowners who want to stay where they live. They probably helped build the neighborhood that mm-hmm. they're in. Their kids grew up here. All their memories live in this house. And it is the fastest, least expensive thing that we can do. And plus, instead of just tearing it down and starting all over with an additional set of resources, we're reinvesting in something that's already been created.
0: Mm-hmm.
1: So the most affordable home is the one people already live in.
0: Sure. Quick side question here. Most popular repair that you have to make? Because I know some things break a lot, some things not so much, but what's the number one home area need that you service?
1: I'm going to give you two answers. The number one thing is a roof.
0: Okay.
1: Over 50% of the houses we served last year needed a new roof. And just to be clear, on a house that's

0: I didn't know that pill had fentanyl. I thought I'd be fine, until I wasn't. Now I'm watching my mom cry at my grave. She talks to me like I'm still here. I wish I was.
1: One pill isn't worth your life. 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
2: Just can do a whole lot of damage. A little bit of roof problem can create a whole lot of damage.
3: Right. And we really proved this to ourselves in when we had the derecho 2 years ago, and then we had Hurricane Beryl immediately following. So many of the people for whom we had provided new roofs, some of them called us up and they said, hey, I have a couple shingles in my yard, or I'm just nervous. And we immediately dispatched the contractor that put their roof on to go look. Because if there's a leak, we want to fix it right away.
2: Oh, the difference in the cost is enormous.
3: Right.
2: We're waiting until it damages the home even further.
3: Right. So almost every home that we had served who called us back for additional help, minor, couple $100 maybe. Maybe even the contractor going out there and saying, no, it's perfectly fine. There's not a problem.
2: Sure.
3: All the people we had never served before had to have a whole new roof.
2: No kidding.
3: So that's the difference between preparing and making houses resilient and responding afterwards. The cost of repair after a disaster is 11 times higher than the work that can be done before a disaster.
2: Boy, those are serious numbers. Goodness. We're speaking this morning with Christine Holland. She is the CEO of Rebuilding Together Houston. You can get to their website at rebuildingtogetherhouston.org. These folks focus on getting homes back in good shape after either natural disasters or homes that have been damaged over time, and the homeowner, they must be a homeowner to qualify, may have some financial restrictions and they maybe can't keep the house up. And that happens a lot, as you mentioned earlier, especially with elderly people who are on fixed incomes and the price of everything just continues to go up, and the next thing you know, their houses are not being properly maintained. This is where you folks can step in. Let's talk about your summer program that you touched on at the beginning of the interview. This is really cool. Listen to this, folks, because if you can't be assisted with this program, you probably know someone who can. Tell us about it, Christine.
3: Well, cool is the operative word, Chuck.
2: There you
3: go. I know. So since 2019, Rebuilding Together Houston has provided a temperature control program to hundreds of low-income homeowner families. We call it extreme heat. And this summer, Rebuilding Together will provide our extreme heat program to at least 50 families.
2: Okay.
3: That's the budget we have today. As we kick off the program, we are inviting low-income homeowner families anywhere in Harris County who cannot control the temperature in their home to apply now. The first applications completed will be the first for our staff to visit, and our staff will come and install these window units into your home. So a lot of the homeowners we serve, as I mentioned earlier, live in houses that have been in their family for a long time. And really what we call the damage to these homes is mostly deferred maintenance.
2: Mm-hmm.
3: A lot of the homes that we see, they've never had HVAC. They have relied on fans and AC units, and now their AC units are outdated, and they can't get the job done.
2: Mm-hmm.
3: Many of these people are mobility impaired, and you know, the city of Houston has these marvelous cooling centers, but if you're mobility impaired, you may not have the strength or energy to travel to and from a city or county provided cooling center every day and then come home to a sweltering house at night.
2: That makes no sense at all, does it?
3: I mean,
2: it helps if they've got them, but it's not the permanent way to get it done.
3: It certainly is not. So imagine your grandmother. Imagine your grandmother living without air conditioning. So she can't enjoy life, and she certainly can't keep the grandkids during the summer, because heat-related illness is a real thing. And it is life-threatening. So when body temperature spikes over 103 degrees, people experience confusion, fainting, organ damage, and some people die.
2: Yep, they sure do, every year.
3: And so older adults, children, and anybody who has a breathing condition, they are at the most risk. So now let's imagine grandmother after our program has happened. So grandma is relaxed in her own home. She's staying cool all day. She's welcoming her friends and

0: family. She's not afraid to cook or bake, which you can't do if you can't cool your house. And she's enjoying deep sleep at night, and maybe she can keep the grandkids for you. So that's the life we want people to have. Temperature control is a basic need, and it breaks my heart that there are people that are suffering when they shouldn't be.
1: You know, Christine, the way you paint that picture, it's very vivid. The difference between a person's life, if they have creature comforts and a home that they know that they can trust to keep them cool or warm or dry, versus someone who struggles with that every day, and now they have to make the decision, am I going to put food on my table, or am I going to put in, you know, re-caulk those windows so that my AC unit will work correct? You know, those are horrible decisions no one should ever have to make.
0: And for elderly people, it's not just a financial decision. It's being able to actually figure out, how do I do this?
1: Yeah.
0: And one of the great side impacts of our work is that homeowners don't have to go find a contractor who may steal from them, may cheat them. And a lot of people don't even try because it just seems so impossible.
1: Mm-hmm.
0: And our goal is to make it easier and to remove that burden. Let us help you. And don't feel bad to ask for help. We are neighbors helping neighbors. That's all we are. And if you think of it that way, it might make it easier for some people to reach out. Certainly part of the reason I wanted to come and speak with you today also is, in addition to offering the service, we are looking for more donations from corporations, churches, individuals who are willing to help their neighbors. For $1,000, we can make the Houston summer much more comfortable for a family in need. And guess what? In the winter, these are also heating units.
1: Ah, yes.
0: So it's really a year-round solution for folks. And if you don't have $1,000, every little bit helps.
1: Mm-hmm.
0: I think all of us should want to help our neighbors. And we found an easy way for that to make that possible, something anyone can do. And so if you want to apply, if you want to volunteer with us, if you want to donate to us, our website is rebuildinghouston.org. And our main phone number is 713-659-2511.
1: Can I donate online through the website?
0: Yes,
1: I'm sure,
0: sir.
1: There's just a donate here, a big green button or something.
0: Yeah, and
1: just...
0: piece of cake.
1: So Christine Holland is our guest this morning. She is the CEO of Rebuilding Together Houston. Before we met a few years ago, I would have had no clue that something like this was even available, that it was even out there, that there were people who are being assisted by organizations like yours. Are there other organizations like yours in the area, or is there an organization like yours nationally, or are you going to take your organization national? What's the landscape of the future here?
0: Well, that's a multi-part question. First of all, Rebuilding Together is a national organization.
1: Excellent.
0: We have 109 affiliates right now around the country. Houston is one of the largest because we're in a disaster-prone area, because Harris County is a huge county, and because we have been the beneficiaries of financial support from so many corporations and individuals. We are really, really a charitable and generous city. Philanthropy hasn't really found the housing problem the same way it has found food insecurity or support for the arts or a lot of other things. And so if you didn't know this was a problem and I'm opening your eyes, come and join us.
1: Yeah,
0: come and join
1: sure.
0: us. It's neighbors helping neighbors. There are other organizations that do home repair. We are the only one that serves hundreds of families every year. And the majority of housing organizations in our area are building new housing.
1: Sure.
0: Which we also need. We need both. So the majority of organizations in Houston and Harris County that repair housing jump in when there's a disaster. And we are grateful. And we all work together because no one organization can respond to a disaster.
1: Mm-hmm.
0: But when it really comes to the day-to-day deferred maintenance, for the last 44 years, we're kind of it.
1: Okay. So you're definitely the go-to then. So if you're within the sound of my voice and you are a person who's in this situation, or you have a friend or relative who is in this situation, you can begin by going to rebuildinghouston.org. That's where you can find out more information about the organization, the process to apply for assistance, and everything you would need to know at rebuildinghouston.org. Now, you wanted to talk about something coming up in September, I believe, yes?
0: Well, yes, it'll be our fifth annual Rebuilding Juntos celebration.
1: Which means?
0: Juntos means together in Spanish.
1: There you go.
0: So a huge part of our population here in Houston are Hispanic and Latino families. And we particularly have been working for 7 years now in the East End of Houston.
1: Oh, that's such a beautiful cultural place. The history of the East End is just amazing.
0: It is. Second Ward, where we started our program, was founded in 1837. And from Second Ward, we've expanded east toward the port to Magnolia Park, Manchester.
1: Yep.
0: And also to the Lawndale area. And we have now repaired, in that 18-square-mile radius, 173 houses.
1: Wow.
0: Substantially full home repair, not just the AC program, but full home repair. And I'm proud to say, those of you who know the East End, there are certainly a lot of industrial sites over there.
1: Sure.
0: A lot of different types of buildings, but on the residential streets, you can hardly drive down a residential street in that area and not see multiple houses repaired by Rebuilding Together. And the reason this is important is when we work in a concentrated geography, we see an enormous effect on the whole community.
1: Yep.
0: Crime is reduced. People who may not qualify for our program are going to spruce up their house if there are four houses on their block that are making them think, wow, I need to do something here.
1: Sure.
0: Landlords who are good landlords, and there are plenty, might update their rental housing.
1: Mm-hmm.
0: Local businesses that are right there in the neighborhood might feel like, wow, neighborhood's looking up. Maybe
1: sure.
0: I should try to stay open. So we think of it as a rising tide that lifts all boats and uplifts the entire neighborhood.
1: It can kind of have a snowball effect, too.
0: Yes.
1: Let's face it, we can all let our grass get a little too long, or maybe not get that next coat of paint on there. But like you said, when everybody else's house on the block is looking pretty spiffy, it's kind of an internal motivator to spiff yours up as well. And it, like you said, rising tide lifts all boats, get a little snowball effect going on. Next thing you know, you've got a good-looking neighborhood.
0: Right. And a huge part of Rebuilding Juntos is working on the exterior of homes.
1: Okay.
0: So say you live on a street and your neighbor gets a new roof. Did you notice? Maybe, maybe not. But I promise you, if you see your neighbor with 30 or 40 people swarming around their house, completing the exterior of the house, you're going to take notice. And particularly in the East End, whenever we're working over there, the neighbors will come over and go, how do I apply? What do I do?
1: Sure.
0: And in that neighborhood, we're very happy to say, here, please apply. See if you qualify. And unfortunately, Chuck, with 100,000 families in Harris County living in hazardous housing, I have to be really honest, our application process cannot be open to everyone.
1: Sure.
0: It's not because we don't have the capacity. It's because construction is expensive.
1: Yeah.
0: And if we allowed everybody to apply, we'd have a wait list 25 years long. But that's also why we have programs like Extreme Heat,
1: mm-hmm.
0: so that we can offer it to everyone. And briefly, one other program we have that we offer to everyone, we call it Exterior Accessibility Modifications. And what that means is if you need a ramp or you need your stairs and handrails replaced to get in and out of your house, we will do that. Again, anywhere in Harris County. We won't put a new roof on your house at that time.
1: So like accessibility issues, you go from being able to walk to needing a wheelchair and you can't afford an access ramp to get into your home, that sort of thing?
0: Yes, there are people today who are essentially trapped in their homes because they physically cannot safely exit.
1: Sure.
0: And so I wish we could do the big things for everyone, but it's very important to us to do the things we can for everyone. So if you need help getting in and out of your house, or you cannot control the temperature in your house, and you are a low-income homeowner, please call us.
1: It sounds like you're up for any project that will help someone who qualifies and for someone who is needy. I mean, as you say, houses have to be maintained, accessibility ramps have to be installed. I mean, things have to happen to have a livable home. And there's just so many people out there that are in a gap. You know, they can't afford it themselves, but they may not qualify for loans to try to, you know, bring their homes up to standard, that sort of thing. So you guys help fill that gap, and you do it very, very well. Now let's talk about what you need. Full Circle. This is a community effort. I noticed that you've got a lot of big name corporations on your website that have flogged you some really, really big checks, and that's nice. But as you say, the cost structure never goes away. Every time you guys do good, it's going to cost money. Tell us how people can help. Would it be corporate donations, individual donations? You say volunteers. You can always use volunteers. So give us the 60-second sales pitch on what you need.
0: Well, as I said, safe housing is a human right. And if you care about other people who may not have a safe and healthy home, we are the go-to for the best possible use of your resources, because we stretch every dollar. As I mentioned, for the cost of building one new home, we can repair up to 12.
1: And you're not in the profit business.
0: Absolutely not.
1: You're in the help the community business.
0: We reinvest every dollar in the community. And in fact, in our 44 years, we have invested $136 million in Houston and Harris County.
1: That's a mind-boggling number.
0: That's not from our bank accounts. That's from corporations, foundations. Some work with government, not as much as we would like. And definitely individuals. So if you want to be a part of something greater, get in touch with us and let us know that you're interested. It's very easy to donate on our website, rebuildinghouston.org. And it's very easy to volunteer and find ways that you can be a part of this.
1: That was going to be my next question. You solicit for volunteers. Would that be volunteers to swing hammers or volunteers to do administrative tasks, or is it everything?
0: It's mostly to work on the houses.
1: Okay.
0: And you don't have to be skilled to do it. We are looking at this fall having some more smaller projects that can engage more people.
1: Okay.
0: Our big projects, like during Rebuilding Juntos, we generally have a crew of 40 to 50 people. It's usually a corporate crew or a church crew.
1: Okay.
0: And they work on the exterior of the house over one day or 2 days together. And some corporations have done this for years. ExxonMobil has done over 400 houses.
1: Oh, my.
0: Reliant Energy has done over 100. BP has done over 450.
1: And do they do these, internally speaking, is part of their motivation for team building effect where they can get their employees to go out and do a community project?
0: Oh, yes. And just because I said most companies now have corporate social responsibility.
1: Yeah.
0: And if they're interested in housing, then we're a perfect fit for that. There also are smaller projects that we do, like getting a smaller group of volunteers together at our warehouse for half a day to build picnic tables.
1: Okay.
0: And then the picnic tables go out and are distributed to the houses that we're working on. There also are some smaller landscaping sorts of projects.
1: Mm-hmm.
0: Sometimes there is a corporate crew that doesn't have enough folks and other people can join in. So really, people need to let us know they're interested, and then we're going to do our best to engage as many people as we can. Until the construction is done on a house, though, you can't paint the outside of it.
1: That's true.
0: So the number one need always, always is for financial contributions. And we have a lot of choices on our website. You can give a one-time gift. You can give a monthly gift.
1: Good stuff.
0: For anybody that has a donor advised fund, we can manage that. Just let us know how you want to participate.
1: Sure.
0: I think there are a lot of people out there, Chuck, that want to do something in the community and they haven't found it.
1: Yeah, yeah.
0: Maybe we can be your thing. I promise you, if you come out and work on one of our houses, you'll be hot. You'll be sweaty. Whether you're skilled or not doesn't matter.
1: Mm-hmm.
0: It is going to take everything out of you, but at the end of the day, you are going to feel so amazing because you can see exactly what you did.
1: Yeah, you see the results of your labor.
0: You're going to learn the story of the family. You're going to meet the family. You're going to learn we've already done. We're going to tell you about the neighborhood because not everybody's from here. We really strive to connect anyone to the community that wants to be a part.
1: Excellent. Christine Holland, CEO of Rebuilding Together Houston, the website rebuildingforhouston.org. 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Christine, thank you so much for coming in. It's great to see you again.
0: Thank you, Chuck. Good luck
1: this summer with your summer, what is it, extreme heat program?
0: Extreme heat.
1: If you need help, get a hold of them, rebuildingforhouston.org. And what's the phone number again?
0: 713-659-2511.
1: They can help you, but you got to apply. Christine, thanks for coming in.
0: Thank you, Chuck.
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1: Good morning. You're listening to Community Houston. I'm your host, Chuck Akers. With us this morning, a gentleman that I was hoping I'd get a chance to meet, Steve Loughborough, the president and CEO of Goodwill Houston. Good morning, Steve.
3: Good morning, Chuck. Thanks for having me.
1: Absolutely. Goodwill, my gosh, this is an organization that's been around forever. Let's just start with the basics. Tell me about Goodwill. What's the mission and what do you guys do?
3: You bet. Goodwill is an organization that's been around forever, it seems. And we're a group that provides opportunities for people to work. The reason why I love Goodwill is because we enable and give a person an opportunity who's a tax receiver to become a taxpayer. There's nothing better than that. And we do that through training. We do that through all different types of programs to either employ people at Goodwill or in other businesses throughout the city. So that's really the mission of Goodwill. But there's so much more.
1: How long have you been around?
3: Oh, man, I've been here forever. It seems like 38 years, mm-hmm. and I've been running it for 33 years.
1: Now, you have a background story, though. Tell us how you came to be the president of Goodwill Industries.
3: Lucky, at the right place at the right time. My father happened to be in Goodwill. He was a Methodist minister who got pulled into the Goodwill movement back in the early 60s when I was a kid, a little boy. And then in Pittsburgh, Pennsylvania, we moved to Houston. Dad ran the Houston Goodwill for 21 years.
1: Wow.
3: And I got out of college, decided, was I going to law school? No. Did I want to go to seminary? No. I wanted to go into Goodwill. Those are my three choices, and I have no regrets on the decision I made. And I worked with my dad for 6 years and went through a training program up in Washington, D.C. to be able to run a Goodwill. And young guys don't get big Goodwills, and Houston is a big Goodwill. And Dad died when I was 27.
1: Oh, really?
3: And, yeah, it's kind of unexpectedly. And the board gave me the chance of a lifetime. And so I have been here since that time and taken, hopefully, Goodwill to new heights in Houston.
1: So you've been associated with Goodwill literally since you were a child.
3: Yeah, probably 4 years old.
1: No kidding.
3: Dad was in the church prior to that. So 4 years old on, I'm a Goodwill guy.
1: And was your dad kind of your inspiration growing up? Did you kind of always know this was sort of a fait accompli, that this was going to happen?
3: You know, it's funny how you think about that when you're a child. I always said to Dad, hey, when I grow up, I want to be a Goodwill truck driver. And so, and I did that in high school.
1: Did you really?
3: And early college, and realized, you know, I don't necessarily want to do that the rest of my life. I want to do more. Yeah, so Dad used to always say there's a better way, an easier way to make a living than going into Goodwill. But I always wanted to do it. My brother and sister had nothing to do with Goodwill, And I never have regretted the decision I've made.
1: You just always knew it was the right thing for you.
3: Yeah, it was. It just felt right.
1: That's terrific. Goodwill does such great work. Can you give me maybe the big picture of Goodwill? I know it's a national organization. Can you give me some facts and figures on how big it actually is? Because I know it's huge.
3: Yeah. So Goodwill's been around since 1902 in our country. Started in Boston, Massachusetts. There are now 161 Goodwills throughout the United States.
1: Wow.
3: And about 40 affiliates throughout the world. So it is a huge brand, no doubt about that. However, each Goodwill, the cool part about Goodwill, each Goodwill is autonomous. So we have a national office in Washington, D.C., but each local Goodwill is run by a local volunteer board of directors who hire a CEO like me, hopefully a trained one, mm-hmm. and they go out and carry out the mission in our community, in our territory. So I have about 161 colleagues out in the United States, and I meet some of the people when they come to the United States in those 40 affiliates throughout the world.
1: I see. Better Business Bureau, talk to me. Well, I'll tell you what, we're going to take a little break. And when we come back, we're speaking with Steve Loughborough. He is the president and CEO of Goodwill Houston, the Goodwill Industries here in Houston. And when we come back, we're going to delve more into this and also the Better Business Bureau, your relationship with those folks here on Community Houston.
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16: That is the call of a ring-tailed lemur resonating through the wildlands of Madagascar. 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

0: Welcome back to Community Houston. I'm your host, Chuck Akers. With us this morning, Steve Loughborough. He's the president and CEO of our own Goodwill Industries right here in Houston, Texas. And we were talking before we left for the break here about the Better Business Bureau and how they rate you guys. And a lot of people would think, oh, well, it's a charity. Why would you have to rate a charity? Well, let's face it, charities range from really good to quite honestly really stinky as far as how well they perform, how much money actually goes to the end user, so to speak, or the client. Tell us about Goodwill and the Better Business Bureau.
1: Well, it is important to be ranked by organizations that are looking at charitable organizations. So the Better Business Bureau is important to us. We have received the Pinnacle Award twice in the past 10 years.
0: Wow.
1: And then we've received the Award of Excellence each year. And so we meet the charitable standards. And why that's important is in Houston, there are so many charitable organizations, some incredible, some not so incredible. And that's why these standards are important. So what I always tell people when they're looking at a charity to support, go to some of those things like Better Business Bureau, GuideStar, some of these other things, and see where they're ranked. Goodwill in Houston is a 95-5 organization. What that means is 95 cents of every dollar goes toward our mission.
0: Really?
1: 5 cents goes to our overhead, admin, all the pieces to keep it going. And that's an important number. The Better Business Bureau actually says you can have 65-35. But we're a 95.5 and very proud of that number.
0: You know, that's a big number, especially when you consider the infrastructure that Goodwill has. You know, some charities are run on kitchen tables. Maybe the overhead consists of mostly volunteers that just come in and help them with events and things like that. But when you start talking about retail spaces and the kind of infrastructure that Goodwill has to have to do what you folks do, that's expensive stuff. So when you consider that only 5 cents out of every dollar is going to all the overhead, including things like your own paycheck,
1: yeah,
0: and 95% is actually going to the recipients, that's a huge number.
1: Well, it is, and we look at it every year on our audited financial statements. It's the first page I turn to make sure that we're still doing what we're supposed to be doing. But yeah, we've got 2,200 employees, and that's how many people are on our payroll. And so you have to look at all those costs. But here's the great part about Goodwill. Our mission is employing people, and many of the people that come through our doors are unemployable until they're finished working at Goodwill, and maybe we can teach them to get to the next step in their career.
0: You know, as a donor to Goodwill, I think all of us think about the Goodwill stores. You can find some great bargains. I have
1: yes.
0: a friend that almost shops nowhere but Goodwill, and he gets some fantastic bargains. I'm talking about big time designer clothing for, you know, literally, you know, what you'd call Goodwill prices,
1: right.
0: Literally.
1: Yeah.
0: But behind the scenes, I know Goodwill does a lot more than just accept clothing and put it on a rack and sell it. Tell us all the services that you actually provide to folks. If I'm down and out, I need vocational training, I'm having trouble with life, I walk into your doors and say, I need Goodwill's help. Take me from there.
1: You bet. So there's several different directions you can go. The first one is you come into a store or our corporate office or one of our job connection centers and say, I need help. I need a job. We can help you get that job. Maybe it's at Goodwill. Maybe it's with one of our community partners. The other piece is you may not have had any experience of work. You don't even know how. Or you've lost your job your entire life. You can't seem to keep your attitude in check. And so you keep walking out on employers and you can't hold a job. Maybe that's where Goodwill can come in and assist you. So some of our programs, we're the leading provider of veteran services in the city next to the VA.
0: Oh, really?
1: So we have a whole veteran center, a job connection located down in Midtown. And if you're a veteran of any time, you're welcome to come to Goodwill, and our team and our staff will take care of you and hopefully do a proper triage and get you to the right place, whether it's a job, help you with your resume, get you housing, all those pieces that make a person whole. And then we work with all different populations, youth, people with disabilities, senior adults, and everybody in between. It's a fascinating company with many, many qualified, incredible staff who care, have a big heart, but also want to put people in the right direction.
0: You know, it's pretty obvious how well you guys train the folks that are working for you and with you as they work their way through the program. And literally the best example of that I can cite is that when I go to my neighborhood Goodwill store, the one right down there on 249 in Tomball, mm-hmm. the people that greet me are so friendly. It's almost like they've, and so professional, It's as if they have gone through specific training in how to deal with the public and how to interact with folks when they come in, because it's a very uniform behavior that I notice. Is that a big part of Goodwill Industries, is showing these young folks, well, and it's in some cases not so young, but showing these folks how to integrate themselves into our daily life cycle that maybe is a tool that they don't have in their possession when they come to you?
1: Yes, customer service is key. And so whether it's at Goodwill or any company, customer service is important. So we start stressing customer service from day one. And the paradox is we have some of our most challenged employees sometimes on the front line. They are greeting you. And so we make this very easy for them. We want to make it a structure that they can follow. And they do a fantastic job. Now, I don't always hear exactly what you just said to me, that it's the greatest thing ever. As the president and CEO, sometimes the people that get to me are the ones that go, we don't like the way we were treated.
0: Sure.
1: And so we do try to solve that and fix that and make it better. But thank you for that. And yes, that's what makes a person whole. Their attitude, coming to work on time, making sure they smile, do their job well, and greet people properly in all aspects of the job.
0: Strange how responsibility is one of the greatest motivators of the humankind, isn't it?
1: Yes.
0: It's almost like the more responsibility you have, the more, quote, responsible you feel for other people's well-being. And it tends to motivate people to want to do a good job.
1: Yeah, it does.
0: Goodwill has had some pretty phenomenal growth over a lot the last 10, 15 years. When we come back, we're speaking with Steve Loughborough. He's the president and CEO of Goodwill Houston. And when we come back, we want to talk about the growth, because it's been pretty phenomenal over this last dozen or so years. We'll be right back.
2: Did you know that people born from 1945 to 1965 have the highest rates of hepatitis C, but most don't know they're infected? 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
0: Welcome back to Community Houston. I'm your host, Chuck Akers. With us this morning, a special guest, CEO and President of Goodwill Houston, Mr. Steve Loughborough. Welcome back, Steve.
1: Thanks, Chuck.
0: Let's talk growth, because over the last, 10, 15 years, Goodwill has just gone through the roof. Tell us how that's happened and lessons you've learned about all that.
1: Oh, man, what a ride. It's been an amazing challenge for me personally and for Goodwill as an organization. But we took the organization from approximately $12 million was our budget, with probably 700 employees, to 2,200 employees with about $100
0: million. Wow.
1: And so we went from about 12 Goodwill stores to now 62 throughout our entire territory, and about 43 donation centers, standalone donation centers, not including the ones at the Goodwill stores, and 6 job connections throughout the city.
0: Whose big idea was that?
1: Well, you know, sometimes you have to have big ideas because you are challenged or your business could fail. Mm-hmm. And so we were still doing it the way we had always done it at Goodwill, and the city got so big we couldn't do it that way anymore. So I went out with others and began to study other Goodwills across the country that I felt were doing it better. Mm-hmm. And we started working with them, and we decided it was time to change. And we had a board that was very, very excited about the growth. We raised the money as capital to make it happen. And we've turned an organization that had debt, not a great strong balance sheet, to an organization that has no debt and a strong balance sheet with incredible presence throughout this community.
0: That's pretty neat for a 501c3 supposed nonprofit. Of course, nonprofit is a status, and as long as you can have your accountants and your auditors make sure that you're legal with the state and the IRS, mm-hmm. that you're good to go. But tell me a little bit about that. What's it like to be working, to be heading up a 501c3 that actually can make money and turn that money back into good standings?
1: You know, that's the greatest part of what a not-for-profit is. It's an organization that, as you make a profit, goes back into the company rather than to a shareholder or a group of shareholders. And that's why it's an IRS designation, just to keep continuing your mission forward. It is one of the greatest things, I think, that we can do. If you don't make a profit, you cannot have a mission. If you continue to get debt, you will not survive mm-hmm. in this day and age. And so our job is to be profitable on financial dollars so that we can put those dollars into our mission programs and continue to build the services that we provide in this community.
0: Yeah, everything costs money, and I think a lot of people overlook that. But just turning the lights on, and as we say, you're giving literally 95%+ of everything that that Goodwill takes in actually ends up going to the end user, or what you might refer to as your clients or your beneficiaries. So literally 5% is your budget to run the entire operation.
1: Yeah, it's a good way to look at it. That's scary, though, but
0: right. Yeah. So it's nice to see that Goodwill is a healthy organization. Tell us what's up for the future with Goodwill, because As big of an organization as it is, and as much as it requires from a leadership perspective, obviously one of the mainstays of leadership is the future. What's in the future for Goodwill, according to President CEO Steve Loughborough?
1: Well, the future is great for Goodwill, and we have to continue to reinvent ourselves as an organization, because what worked 10 years ago no longer works, and so you've got to continue to reinvent. So one of the things that we're doing in the future and now is we're working with organizations like Google, which is exciting to me. Google has provided funds for Goodwill Industries to create a digital accelerator course.
0: Wait, what?
1: Yeah, so that's what I said. Well, that can be anything from learning the basics all the way to becoming digital Google certified.
0: Oh.
1: And that happens at Goodwill through our job connection centers. And these things are free to the people that come in our doors.
0: So wait a minute. I can be homeless. I can be without a job. I can be literally as down and out as a person could be.
1: Yes.
0: And I could come to you. And if I had the right attitude and aptitude, you could turn me into a Google certified certificate holder?
1: Attitude and aptitude. If you are qualified to take that next step, you've got to know a little bit more about than just turning on a computer, but you'd be amazed how many people are not able to do that yet. To come into a program like this and then can flourish in their career. So that's pretty exciting.
0: So you guys become the bridge that takes a person from this side to the other side and make them productive members of society, so to speak.
1: That's what Goodwill has always done. Now we just have to do it in unique ways. Another way is Walmart is supporting Goodwill. They love what we do. They love that the 95 cents on the dollar, they love all those pieces. And they've given us funds throughout Goodwill for two programs. Good Jobs, which is for post 9/11 veterans, which is pretty incredible. And then Good Paths Retail. Wow, what is that? That means there's a retail shortage of qualified candidates throughout this country. That's all there is to it.
0: Yeah, there really is.
1: And so we're taking Walmart support and partnership and helping people within our own stores take it to the next level so that they can be promoted through Goodwill, and then hopefully go work, if they'd like, at another store and retail the rest of their career, because it is a good career.
0: And that's a and that's a tough career, too. So that's, if somebody can work through your stores and learn the retail business, which is a difficult business to understand and to thrive in, so that's a fantastic program. So Google, Walmart, you guys are working with the big names.
1: Well, I think that's important as we go through what we're doing here in Houston, Texas. So in Houston, as this large city, we have to continue to figure out what can we do differently. And one of the things that we're looking at, we're coming up on our 75th anniversary pretty quick, and we're working at how do we tie our mission into our retail and literally marry those two things together, where we can even serve more people through our job services, giving them real life experience on a floor if they're not really qualified to be on that floor yet. And so we're looking at those kind of things. We're trying to figure out a better look as we move into this next year. Who's our customer now? We always known who our customer is, but is our customer changing in this world of environment that retail's changing? And so we have to stay focused on that. E-commerce, all the pieces that everybody else is looking at, Goodwill's looking at it and dealing with it, too. We're also looking at upgrades of our facilities. You know, when you put your facilities out and everything looks great and then they get tired. We want to get over the tired. And so our board is working with me in direction as we look at our strategic vision as we go forward. How do we make Goodwill look like a part of this city that everyone will be proud of, to say our Goodwill is strong, our Goodwill does great things in Houston, Texas?
0: You know, I got to tell you, it's got to be a difficult task for an organization like yours to go head to head with these big gigantic retailers, because that's what you're doing on the consumer level.
1: Yes.
0: All right? You want people to come to the Goodwill store, buy clothing, buy appliances, buy all the products that are in that Goodwill store, and you're up against the guy right next door selling it brand new and shiny in a box that came from some other foreign country. And you've got to be competitive when you do that, and it seems like Goodwill consistently has that capability.
1: Yeah, it's a treasure hunt. And if you look at it that way, as you said, your friend loves to come into Goodwill.
0: Oh, he's there at least once a week buying something.
1: Well, those are our customers. They're coming into all of our stores. They're wandering through our stores. They want to make sure that we're pricing it right. If we miss, they buy it. If we overprice, they let me know. And then we try to get the sweet spot in there. But the other great news is, if you donate and decide, I wonder what's going on in that store, come into a Goodwill store, it's pretty amazing.
0: Yeah, what you find in the Goodwill store is like going to it's almost like going to Walmart, except you get everything that Walmart has and stuff that Walmart doesn't even have.
1: Exactly. When our kids were, they're grown now, but when they were in high school, my wife said, I'm going to start going to the Town and Country Goodwill store, and just every time I'm over there donating, I'm walking through to see if there's any polo shirts, whatever it was. And so she became a really great customer at that point. She still goes in and kind of stares around the racks. How we doing? What is our shelf? What our shelves look like? There's always a bargain at Goodwill.
0: Yeah, and sometimes it's a high fashion bargain as well. I have referring to that, I have another friend who does the Goodwill thing quite often. And every time I see this guy, he's a marketing guy here in town. So he's got to look nice. He's got to be very presentable all the time, kind of almost cutting edge with his fashion. Mm-hmm. Every time I see him, he is dressed to the nines. And I guarantee you 90% of his wardrobe comes from Goodwill. Yeah. You can find some really good high-end stuff there for next to nothing.
1: You know, in the old days of my early career, I would have people that shopped at Goodwill every day and they didn't want to tell anybody. Now people kind of like, I'm proud to tell you I shop at Goodwill.
0: Yeah.
1: And so I love that change in
0: Hawaiian
1: our city.
0: Hawaiian shirts. half of my Hawaiian shirts, well, half of them come from Lahui's Cut Rate Hawaiian, which everybody's aware of. Uh-huh. But the other half come directly from Goodwill, because I can go into a Goodwill store. I can go into retail stores, not find Hawaiian shirts, not find Hawaiian shirts all day long. No Hawaiian shirts. Goodwill, 5 or 6 of them in my size every time I walk in.
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0: Welcome back to Community Houston. I'm your host, Chuck Akers. With us, President and CEO of Goodwill Houston, Steve Loughborough. Welcome back, Steve.
1: Thank you, Chuck. Appreciate it.
0: We're just about out of time, but before we go, I like to always close everything up with what I call the full circle, and that is basically you guys go out there every day and you bust your chops trying to help folks who need help, and at the same time, you're helping our community with goods and services through your Goodwill stores. Full circle, how can the community help you do what you do?
1: Well, that's a great question, and we just always say to our friends in Houston, don't forget when you're needing those items donated out of your garage, your closet, the things you are carrying around in the back of your car because you're looking for a convenient place to donate, make it Goodwill. We really do cherish your donations and appreciate them. They create jobs in our city. They allow people to become tax-paying members of our society through your donations. So that's one way. Another way is volunteer at Goodwill. We have a full volunteer program where people can do court-ordered volunteering and then community service that they just want to do volunteering. And then don't forget Goodwill in your budgets for your company. You can help us create new programs through support. It only takes dollars. And so we want to create greater programs as we move forward. And all those things do cost money. So and then say good things about Goodwill. I really appreciate that. We've got a very, very strong brand that not everybody understands. They know us from our retail or our donation side, but don't forget the mission side, too. So thank you.
0: For sure. Steve Loughborough, President and CEO of Goodwill Houston. Steve, I appreciate you coming in.
1: Enjoyed being here.

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It's going to be a Wednesday night show, right in the middle of the week, but it's going to be worth being tired on Thursday. 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

0: 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I wish I was.
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1: 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It's

You know, Tom Petty wrote it. Thought about keeping it, but wanted to give it to his good friend Stevie Nicks. Turned out to be Stevie Nicks' first number one song. Tom got a little credit. 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

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Scott Sparks, and a good Sunday morning made even better. How about some Collective Soul tickets for you and the family? 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

0: The Eagle is Houston's classic rock. 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

You know, I read something a couple of weeks ago that ZZ Top was going to hit the road all summer long with Cheap Trick. Now, that would be a good double bill. No word yet about a Texas date. We'll keep you in touch as soon as we find out, of course. It's Houston's Classic Rock, The Eagle.

0: The Eagle. Born loud, still proud. KHPT Conroe, KGLK Lake Jackson. The Eagle. 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Somebody's gonna see Collective Soul at Freedom Over Texas on July 4th. That somebody needs this keyword.
1: 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A chance at those tickets. Collective Soul. A four-pack. 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Buffalo Bayou Park. It's Big Doings. Freedom Over Texas. 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

I woke last night to the sound of thunder. How far off, I sat and wondered. Started humming a song from 1962. Ain't it funny how the night moves? When you just don't seem to have as much to lose. Strange how the night moves.

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If you text the word December to 60796, good chance to be heading to see Collective Soul 4th of July with the family. 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

always say the good ones take about 10 minutes. Coffee, cigarettes, downstairs, waiting the kids to go to school. And he wrote bad to the bone. Over 100 TV shows, videos, commercials. The song went everywhere. He said it paid for the house and the two colleges. George Thorogood on the Eagle.

0: Most people celebrate the 4th of July with potato salad and some sparklers. 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

0: Houston's classic rock. It's the Eagles. Scott Sparks, a good Sunday morning. The band that was, well, inducted to the Rock and Roll Hall of Fame on their first year of eligibility. Hall of Famers from 2017, Pearl Jam, is on the Eagle.
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You know, I laughed. Last year, he honestly did not think the tour would do that well. He thought it'd do okay. It sold out everywhere he went, including here in Houston. And guess what? Billy Idol will tour again this summer, which is good news for all of us. Billy on the Eagle.

0: 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Now I'm watching my mom cry at my grave. She talks to me like I'm still here. I wish I was.
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It's going to be a good one. My goodness, Motley Crue, AC/DC, Styx, Toto, John Mellencamp, Brian, you get the idea. A lot of big concerts. Like 4th of July with Collective Soul, Keith Urban, Los Lonely Boys, Downtown and all the fireworks. My goodness me. And at 9 o'clock, a family four-pack of passes. We'll do it at 9 on Houston's Classic Rock, The Eagle.

0: Most people celebrate the 4th of July with potato salad and some sparklers. 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

0: The Eagle. Born loud, still proud. 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The Eagle. 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That somebody needs this keyword.
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And it's a four-pack. 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

0: Yeah, we all appreciate how awesome the song was. Matter of fact, it was the very first and only number one song for Van Halen in the U.S.
1: I had no idea.
0: MTV loved it too. Gave him a bunch of Video Music Awards when that was actually a thing to have. Van Halen. The album is 1984. It's on Houston's Classic Rock, The Eagle.

We had to write a check last week. What about you? $1,000 minute tomorrow morning at 7:49 with Outlaw Dave. 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

taking a look at your Houston's Eagle weather update. We've got a flood advisory in effect for Fort Bend, Brazoria, and Harris County until 6 p.m. tonight. High of 86 degrees with a low of 80. It's 82 right now at Houston's Classic Rock, the Eagle.

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I'm Scarlett. Thank you for spending your Sunday with us. Collective Soul performs at Freedom Over Texas on July 4th. I've got those tickets for you coming up at 11 o'clock. Buddy, you're a boy, make a big noise playing in the street.

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We are the Eagle. I'm Scarlett. Thank you for rocking out with us on your Sunday. Collective Soul performs at Freedom Over Texas on July 4th. I've got those tickets coming up at 11 o'clock. 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

0: the Eagle. Born loud, still proud. KHPT Conroe, KGLK Lake Jackson. The Eagle. 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Somebody's gonna see Collective Soul at Freedom Over Texas on July 4th. 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
1: Taking a look at your Houston's Eagle weather update, we've got a flood advisory in effect for Fort Bend, Harris, and Brazoria County until 6 o'clock tonight. 40% chance of rain across town. Conroe, you're at 82 degrees right now. Alvin, looking at 83. It's 85 at Houston's Classic Rock, The Eagle. 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

July 4th is less than a month away, the 250th anniversary of America, and that means Freedom Over Texas returns to Houston. 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

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I'm Scarlett, bringing you the best music for your hot rock summer. All Sunday, I've got your chance to win passes for you and the family to see Collective Soul perform at Freedom Over Texas on July 4th. 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

Thank you for spending your Sunday afternoon with Houston's classic rock, The Eagle. I'm Scarlett. It is a hot rock summer. We've got so many great artists coming to Houston, like Collective Soul. They perform July 4th at Freedom Over Texas. I've got those tickets coming up in just under an hour at 1 o'clock. Have your phone ready. 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

Taking a look at your Houston's Eagle weather update. We've got a 40% chance of rain this afternoon across town and a flood advisory in effect until 6 o'clock tonight for Fort Bend, Harris, and Brazoria County. It's 83 degrees right now at Houston's Classic Rock.

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I'm Scarlett. 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I've got the keyword for those tickets coming up at 1 o'clock. 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

0: The Eagle. Born loud, still proud. KHPT Conroe, KGLK Lake Jackson. The Eagle. 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Somebody's gonna see Collective Soul at Freedom Over Texas on July 4th. That somebody needs this keyword.
1: The keyword is she. S-H-E, she. Text she to 60796. That's 60796. Good luck.

Houston's Classic Rock, we are the Eagle. I'm Scarlett. It is just after 1 o'clock and it is a hot rock summer. We've got Collective Soul performing July 4th at Freedom Over Texas. Your next shot at winning those tickets is happening at 3 o'clock on Houston's Eagle.

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0: I didn't know that pill had fentanyl. I thought I'd be fine, until I wasn't. Now I'm watching my mom cry at my grave. She talks to me like I'm still here. I wish I was.
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The Eagle, Houston's classic rock. Good morning. Oh, sorry. My bad. Good afternoon, my lovelies. It is Jennifer Tyler. Let's do this. Got a keyword for those Freedom Over Texas tickets coming up at 3 this afternoon on The Eagle.

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1: Buena fin de semana. 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

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Poor Bret Michaels, he got cheated on.

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0: the Eagle. Born loud, still proud. KHPT Conroe, KGLK Lake Jackson. 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Somebody's gonna see Collective Soul at Freedom Over Texas on July 4th. That somebody needs this keyword.
1: The keyword this hour is said, S-A-I-D. Text the word said, S-A-I-D, to 60796. Houston's official 4th of July celebration, Freedom Over Texas, got 4 tickets for you to see Collective Soul. Text the word said, S-A-I-D, right now to 60796. Good luck.

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0: 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I wish I was.
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That's what she said, something that they do on the Outlaw Dave show, weekday morning, 7:37. You and your significant other, three questions. 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

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All right, it's officially summertime. As Alice Cooper would say, school is out for the summer. Keep those kids occupied.

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Houston's official 4th of July celebration, Freedom Over Texas. 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It'll tell you everything that's going on. And we'd love to see you there.

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We are the Eagle. 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Well, we know it's hot. Gotta get hotter. We know there's rock because we give you all we got. And summer, well, it's meant for lots of concerts. 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

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Well, if the most productive thing you do all day long is be sure you're ready to get this keyword and text it back to get Freedom Over Texas tickets, I am proud of you that you've done something important. Keyword is coming at 5 on the Eagle.

0: 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Born loud, still proud. KHPT Conroe, KGLK Lake Jackson. 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Somebody's gonna see Collective Soul at Freedom Over Texas on July 4th. 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

0: 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I wish I was.
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1: Buena fine de semana. 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

0: I didn't know that pill had fentanyl. I thought I'd be fine, until I wasn't. Now I'm watching my mom cry at my grave. She talks to me like I'm still here. I wish I was.
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Oh my. Now the big dilemma. What's for dinner tonight? I think it'll be drive-thru today. Or Chinese takeout. Or maybe a protein shake. I don't know.

Houston's Classic Rock, we are the Eagles. Jennifer Tyler, it is time for me to go. Keyword coming at 7. Don't go far. Have a fabulous rest of your Sunday. I will be back with you tomorrow morning at 10 on the Eagle.